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Kilo Delta 2 Whiskey Tango Uniform 4 Kilo Echo 2 Bravo Papa Lima.

That's you. You're making the repeater, but your audio is very low. Very low. Audio is very low. Starting to hear you, you just gotta shout into the mic a little louder.

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0: Nice, Mike. 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The couch out here. 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I don't know, but maybe we should just make you a little piece of wire or something you could throw up in a tree, or maybe a piece of 10-inch pipe or something like that. But just standing up from the couch, you way, way better. You went from about this with the static to above it. So I'd say you're about a 5x5 right now.
1: Alright, so that's a plus. And you're loud and clear. You know, your handheld is doing pretty good. Are you on the handheld?
0: Yes, sir. I have a Baofeng, nothing. Signal stick antenna on it.
1: The antenna
0: is about a little less than 16 inches tall. And it's like a floppy piece of steel wire with some heat shrink around it. So. It's a fairly floppy antenna, it's nice, about 16 inches length.

radio, maybe a little antenna about 10 feet up. They're just from your seat, miles back. I can really hear you better than trying to hang you out.

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Clear as crystal. This is a receiver. I'm going to identify. Just for identification, this is you.

0: right now. So your last transmissions were pretty good, but right now you got a lot of static on you.
1: Yeah, man, if you...
0: I can definitely set you up with a cheap... So that's what I have. I have a cheap DMR set up, and it works pretty good. We can definitely get on... We can definitely get on DMR, no problem. Have you used DMR or not too much recently? So recently, no. But I got the DMR set up. I bought a cheap hotspot and I bought a cheap radio, and it all worked good. It all worked well, and it was dirt cheap. It was like under $100 to get the hotspot and the radio and everything. I was using it for a little while with my Morse code club, Long Island CW club. I was using the hotspot, DMR. They have their own room. I think that's what it's called. They have their own room. So I was on there, but I haven't used it in a while. But if you want, no problem. We can get you set up cheap. And we can find a room, and you know, we can talk, no problem.
1: Yeah, I would like to get into it, you know, just have a little more options, you know, because I feel like late at night, this time, on the weekends, you know, there's really not too many people that are on here, you know. It could be, you know, be monitoring, but, you know, there's not too much feedback from it, so it'd be nice to reach out a little further than what I can with the repeaters.

Yeah, I hear you, man. Sometimes the people on and the time that you want to be on are not the same. You know. Listen. Whatever you're doing right now, you're in the clear right now. Whatever you did from the last two transmissions to now, you're in a lot better. This is Kilo Delta 2 Whiskey Tango Uniform talking to Kilo Echo 2 Bravo Papa Lima. And we were just talking about nobody being on here or whatever. So listen, I'll toss it back to you, Mike, but I'll give it maybe like 5 or 6 seconds of silence. We'll see if anybody jumps in. If anybody's listening to us, feel free to jump in. Kilo Delta 2 Whiskey Tango Uniform. Now I'll pass it back to you, Mike, but give it a couple of seconds. We'll see if anybody's listening. Better go and jump in.

There you go, pal. Proof is in the pudding. Surprised nobody came in. Yeah, you know, I noticed lately, you know, they're pretty dead, these patients. You know, I guess, how many people are out more, and, you know, or going to sleep early. Like I was saying, man, ARRL Field Day is June 28th, the Saturday, I think it's the last Saturday, June 27th, June 28th. You should come down to Baldwin Park, man, my club. That's the amateur we operate down there. You should come check. During field day, you operate as the club. So you come down and, you know, regardless of whatever license you have, you come down, you operate as the club. So you get all the privileges and everything like that. And you work the club call sign, which would be A2VN. So we can get you on HF and everything like that, make a bunch of contacts. It's a lot of fun. Definitely interested, so definitely shoot me over to the to come check it out. No, I honestly don't remember, Mike. Is this the first time we made contact on a radio or not? Have we made contact before or no? No. I've done it before when I was, I was on the second floor. I was able to actually hear your club. This is definitely maybe the second or third time. Yeah, nice, man. I'm glad you enticed me to go get the radio from upstairs. Let me tell you, man. I don't have any of my stuff set up anymore. I had to go upstairs. I had to dig out a radio. Thank you for to make a conversation with you. I pulled out two radios that had Plainview programmed on it, but the battery was like toast. And I dug out a Baofeng, and the power left in it, and that's what I'm talking to you on now. That's funny, man. I try to come out, on the weekend, have a fun, smoke a cigar. I like to have a conversation, but, no one's really ever on yet, so, I'll be on the weekend. Nice that you got the thing out. It sounds pretty damn good. Good. I'm always in. Shoot me a text. Yeah, man, like I said, I appreciate you pushing me to get this thing out. I haven't made a contact on VHF in quite a while. I honestly can't even remember the last time. I can't even remember that I was the last time that I was made a contact with somebody on a radio with VHF, UHF, so it's nice to be back on it, and I'm happy that it's you, KB2.
still got a lot to learn. Still new into all this. But, you know, good. Learn progress. You know, something that sticks with you. So, as long as you stay with it. A2BBL. Oh, you're doing great, Mike. You sound great to the repeater. You're doing excellent. I'm very impressed, man. I mean, you know, you said you were interested in it. You studied and you got the test. You know, you passed the test, like, right away. So you're doing great, Mike. You sound great. You're doing great to the repeater. Oh, Bob's over here, straight into Goldman.

For a little bit when I started getting into this, it was nice. I heard some contacts from like Connecticut and like that was pretty far. And, I want to get into that again, see if I can make some more contacts. Flies over. Man, you know, you bring up a good point. This, you know, I have some material. We should make, you know, we got trying to grab some satellites at the ISS or something. I got some material to make an antenna that we could use. You plug it, you know, you put it into the radio and give you an uplink and a downlink. So, you know, maybe that should be a project that we do sometime this summer. You know, we'll make a nice Yagi antenna and we'll try to get us some satellites. Yeah, I'm totally down with that. You know, honestly, my phone, it sends me a notification when a space station is and honestly, I could go outside, I point the antenna to the space station, I could actually visually see the space station, you know, in the sky going over, point the antenna, and I could honestly get it. Pretty cool. I've done it like once or twice before, get back into it again. It's pretty interesting how that works, you know. That's pretty cool. About what time is the pass? You know, it's but I guess that's too much, but I feel like it's around like either 9 or 10. But you can get the app on your phone. It literally notifies you when the space station's coming. You know, it gives you like a 10-minute window when it's above head. Run outside and able to make a contact? I know you're just using the whip end on your radio. Or are you using a different? My standard

0: Mike, I'm not sure if you changed positions on that last over, but I was, I'm zero copy on that. But, basically, you know, I never made, a contact with them. You know, I've heard them, but I never made a contact with them. It would be nice to make contact with an astronaut or someone, you know, someone up there. You know, I'm using a Wilson radio with a standard antenna, but it works pretty good. There you go, Mike. You're back to 100% copy now. Yeah, man, you got a good radio for it. Well, I got some plans. I got some material. We can make a nice, jockey antenna, school band, and working satellite. But you got a good point, man. You know, you brought it up, and I've never worked a satellite. You know, I've done a lot of shit, but you think like one of the things you can do with your original license, I would have done by now. But I've never worked a satellite yet. That's definitely something we should do. And, get you down. For, field day this year. Fun, and it's nice to just where more than one person that's interested in the same hobby as you, you know? It would be nice to, introduce you to all that are in my club, you know, it's like 30 plus guys. I mean, I introduce you to a bunch of people, not just me.
1: Yeah, no, I know what you're saying. It's, you know, it's very interesting. You know, I'm interested in, like, the whole space thing, you know, it really abuses me. Solar system works and everything, you know. But, we can dig into more of that. Whenever you're ready. You know, I know you've been out for a little bit too, me too, but whenever you want to get back into it, we get, you know, link up, try to make something work. I'm down to come down to field day. You know, it's something I've been wanting to do for a while, but maybe not. Set up a text.

0: something like that. What are you doing right now? You finished your cigar? You still working on it? Yeah, I'm puffing away. Still working on it. But for some reason, you know, it decided to rain at this moment. You know, of course, when I'm out here, it's got to rain. Well, that's probably a bit. You know, that's my luck. Can't be any better, you know? Yeah, that's funny, man. I don't think we have any rain. I'm gonna be on. I think that's why I'm getting into the repeater, no problem. I'm on the side of my house basically making it into the repeater, but I don't think we have any rain over here, but you never know. Here, you know, you get those like pop ups stuff like that. Such that you get some. Is it bad? You gotta go in? You know, it's starting to kick up a little bit. Kind of sucks, but yeah, I'm sure. You know, it might blow over to you. Who knows? Hopefully, it's temporary. You know, goes away. But you know, I'm still good for you know, another 10, 20 minutes out here, unless it starts really coming down. You know. Weather's been wild lately. We were, you know, minding our business the other day. And then all of a sudden, a pop-up thunderstorm came out of nowhere and just dumped on us. We got soaked, ran into the truck. The truck it stopped raining. No, it's coming down now. Of course, you know, you can't... Thursday. Down on a nice dark when we're out here, you know, that's it, you know. Say, you know, when we had work the next day, when we're not out, no, it's Friday, you know what I mean?
1: Yeah, man, I know what you mean. I was stuck inside with the, you know, so my wife, we were all weekend, last weekend, we were all four. Listen, man, if it's pouring on your head, you know, feel free to let me know. You know, don't be outside anymore. It's all good.
0: Yeah, no, I do got a little on in here, and I'm under right now. You know, we'll see. Maybe it's just a little blow over. We'll see. It's like, it comes down a little bit hard. We'll see. We'll see what happens.

0: And I tell you what, it's not raining up here. It is starting to blow all windy and everything, though, so I don't know. I'm just to take my phone out and look at the, yeah, just to take my phone out and look at the radar. Right, because it is starting to blow around a little bit. 82. Simply might be, you know, got a little fire pit out there. You got lit or not? So we have the fire pit. Because, you know, I got home, got home late from the party. So, I wasn't around earlier. Light it up and everything like that and start it up, but I'm sure the girls will want to do it tomorrow, because if there's one thing that the girls like, it's toasted marshmallows and s'mores. So I'm sure they'll want to do it tomorrow night. We do have the fire pit. I just don't have it going right now. I'm just yawning. Now I get the ceiling fan blowing on the awning over here, so it's nice and breezy. I'm out here like a total dirt bag with a shirt and shorts on. No shirt on. Shorts, just eating pizza from gold, going in my boot.
1: Nice. That's awesome. You got a propane fire pit, or you got an actual wood burning fire pit? You know, I got the propane out here, so it's very simple. Just throw it on, turn it off, then. I love it. Throw it on for the weekend, and I don't have to worry about getting all this other stuff. I just really come out here, grab a beer, grab a cigar, grab the radio, even though no one's ever on. But, yeah, light it up, smoke a cigar, and, yeah, about it, you know. Hopefully, it'd be nice if people are on once in a while, you know.

Yeah, I'm sure there's people on. They're probably just not on. They're probably just on not on when we're on. Mike, it's wood. It's wood. It's not propane. Which that's I don't know, solo stove thing, metal, like a stainless steel stove, and it's got like vents on the bottom of it. So you build a wood fire in there, you light it up, and then once it heats up, the vents on the draw air in, so it's like supposed to be a smokeless fire pit. It's like a big, like a solo stove. It's a big stainless steel big bucket, basically, that you make the fire in. And it's actually really nice. It works pretty good. Once you get it nice and hot, those vents bring everything. It's like a smokeless fire, and it actually works really good. It burns the wood up pretty good. So, you know, you can throw some trash wood in there that's kind of wet, kind of shitty or whatever, and it'll still burn it up pretty good. We have that, and the girls love it. They put their marshmallows on the sticks over it. They eat s'mores and stuff. So, that's nice. That's actually one of the things we're going to start doing now that the weather's actually nice. We're going to start fun. Backyard camping. We'll see if the girls are interested in camping at all. No, I've definitely heard of those fire pits. Those are sick. You know, I always wanted to get one of those, but maybe eventually when I get a house. It is nice to have both. You know what I mean? It'd be nice to have one of those. Make a day for that. And it's nice to also just come out, throw on a main fire pit. Click it on, smoke a cigar, you know, it's nice, instead of, you know, gathering wood, trying to get the fire pit going and everything. Yeah, bolt is nice, you know, be good. Maybe when I'm in the house, I get bolt, see. Unfortunately, with this market, I'm stuck in the apartment. Hopefully one day I can have it. Yeah, that's awesome with the camping in the backyard. That's pretty cool. I've seen that before. I'm totally into that. That's awesome. I feel like that's a good experience for them. You know, something a little different. But, yeah. That would be pretty cool.

0: Like if you pay money to reserve a campsite and then you drive like hours upstate and then, you know what I'm saying? You try to go to sleep in the tent, the girls are like, I hate this, you know what I mean? I don't want to go home. You're like, oh crap, now I, you know, what am I going to do now? So at least if you do it in the backyard, you can kind of figure if they're going to take a liking to it or not.
1: Yeah, no, I totally. It's definitely a good way to introduce them. You know, you don't want to, like, try to be like, fuck! Yeah, they're not into it. It's like, what do I do? If you start in the backyard, you know, you just go right back in the house. You know, but that's awesome. Nice.
0: Nice meeting your father-in-law tonight. That was the first time I really met him. I didn't really get a chance to meet him at the wedding. He seems like a nice guy.
1: Yeah, no, he's cool. Yeah, he's a good guy. He's got not too much longer left. I don't know what he said, maybe like 14 months left. You know, but, you know, grandfather was supposed to come, buddy. You know, but he's under the weather right now. You know, he's a little sick, so he didn't show up. Unfortunately, it would have been nice to meet you. You know, but what it is, you gotta take care of your health at this point when you're at that age. You know.
0: Yeah, no doubt, man. 100%. I catch my dad sometimes, you know, I see his hand shaking. I'm like, what's up with your hand shaking? He's like, oh, I hope it's not what I think it is. I'm like, why don't you go to the fucking doctor? He's like, oh, you know, I got a doctor fucking schedule for my dude. Come on. Go to the doctor. You start getting to a certain point, you gotta get things checked out. Even with us at this point, man, you know, you got good health insurance. Something weird pops up, you gotta go get it checked out, make sure you don't have some exotic disease like I do with my face nerve and some kind of crazy shit.
1: I totally agree. You know, you did have that stuff going on. You know, it's not. It sucks, but hopefully you can figure it out, you know, with everything. And, yeah. You know, some people just don't wanna hear it. You know, they go through life and they don't wanna hear life. They wanna just, you know, try to live the rest of their life, not worrying. You know, that's I get it. You know, when you get to that age, you know, it comes to a point. You know, do you want to live life secluded, worry about everything, or you just live free? And it is what it is.
0: You and me both, man, we're at the age where our parents are, we're at the age where our parents are having weird health stuff, and you gotta stay on them. You gotta stay on them like flies on rice, like white on rice, man. You gotta stay on them, because all of a sudden you have some weird, like, health thing, and you're like, yo, doctor about this, they're gonna be like, no, I didn't go to the doctor about this. He's like, oh, great, well, I want you to live as long as possible. You should go to the doctor. Oh, no, I'm fine. That's fine. You're like, oh, right. Yeah, don't worry about it. Your hand's shaking like a little breeze, but yeah, that's fine. Okay, look at that.
1: Totally get it. You know, my mom is, she's been battling cancer for the last 10 years, so I, you know, she's doing a little better now, you know, with this cancer, so. Life sucks. She doesn't want to go to the doctor either. just one of them. As of now, he's good, but... I get it.

Yeah. Yeah, man. Doesn't get any easier. Sucks. That's the shitty thing about getting older. Everybody else gets older around you, you know? I'm like, we're the young people, you know? So everybody else older is like, oh, shit. But, you know, I'm preaching to the choir. You take care of them. You take care of them as best you can. A lot of curveballs. I'm just gonna try to dodge it.

0: Mike, you were breaking up a lot on that last over. I heard curveball and dodge it. And that was about. Yeah, I don't know. Do you hear me better now or no? Yeah, Mike, from the over, so what you just said to me, can you hear me now? Like, when you just said, can you hear me now, is it better? It sounds like you're right next to me. And then, however you were before, when you had your last over, I could barely hear anything. It was like every fifth word you could hear was a lot of static going. So I don't know what the difference is from the previous over to the last thing you just said, but the last thing you just said, you're 100% in the clear, and previously I couldn't hear anything.
1: I haven't really from my spot, but I was basically just saying life throws a lot of curveballs at you. Sometimes it's good, sometimes it's bad. You know, I got to try to adapt to the thing that they call life. Sometimes the situation is a little easier. See how it goes.
0: We're lucky, my friend. We have the luck of being fathers. It's never easy. Never a good time. It never gets any better. We have the luck of being the dad. You know, a house full of women. We gotta be the anchor. Everything goes good. All of a sudden, man, it started blowing. It's pouring like a bastard over here right now in Belmore. But I'm under the roof, so we're good over here. I think I got the tail end of whatever you got going on. You know, Mike, it seems like maybe we just gotta get you some sort of antenna. You just gotta get up a couple. Because it seems like you're right on the horizon of getting into the repeater. So it just seems like maybe if we set you up with an antenna, just get you a couple feet over your head or something, or maybe just give you like a bigger width antenna. Because you go from being like 100% copy, no static, to I can barely hear you. So we might just have to antenna just to come through and fuck your head. Sorry, almost all static on that last over. I didn't really get much of that. 82 WGU.

0: little bit better, Mike. A little bit better. You keep dropping out. You keep losing the repeater, though.
1: That's depending on my outdoor air.
0: There you go, Mike. Much better on that last over.
1: I was basically saying, you know, I want to get a new antenna. I was looking into the ones that extend or, you know, just something a little better than what I have, you know, but I haven't did it yet, you know, because I don't use contacts too often, but, you know, it's, want to be on the weekends and everything, maybe I get a new antenna, you know, I'll look into it, if you answer my texts once in a while, you know.
0: I gotta give you, I got a couple extra antennas up there. We gotta start you with at least an 8-in, like, I have a couple of 8-in inch webs. We can give you an 8-in inch web. See if that helps any better with you. And then if that doesn't help, we can, you know, kind of, like I said, a couple of feet above your head. But whatever you did from then to now, I think it's probably, I would imagine, you're probably just standing up or moving to the yard. You go from like 0 copy to 100% copy. So you probably just did like a weird shadow. If you're in a certain position, the repeater can't hear you. And then you just move a foot or two over the other way and stand up. And the repeater can hear you. I have a couple antennas that you screw off your radio that you can try. And we're going to get you a nice antenna. You know, it's funny because, like, I remember, I was showing you, like, the base stations and stuff like that. I used to have that base station on my house. And I had that antenna on top of my house, and I the whole island with that one. But since we got the house resided, I never put that antenna back up. So I should probably figure out something with that. I should probably figure out getting a VHF, UHF antenna up in my tree or something like that. Because I used to have 50 watts going out all over the island. I could hit everything, but now I just have the handheld on the side of my deck right now, so I should probably get to fix the mat.
1: I don't know what's going on. As of now, I'm standing on top of my outdoor chair. It's definitely not comfortable, you know. But, whatever. But, yeah, I would definitely like to have some I can borrow. I'd appreciate that. Yeah. Check it out. If it adapts to the radio, yeah, why not? Check it out. Set up something. You know, maybe it'll help out. Set up a little station like you had before. You know? Eventually, I'd like to set something up. I had a perfect spot to set it up, but for some reason, he won't let me do it. You know? He ran up on it, and it could cause issues with pacemakers and all this bullshit. You know, but I'm renting, so it is what it is.
0: Funny, Mike, I have a friend who was high frequency HF radio. You know, they're a general, so it's like 14 megahertz, and, you know, stuff like that, 7 megahertz, 14 megahertz. They do Morse code, and they just got a pacemaker implanted. So, you know, you're making me think I should message them. And I should ask him if his radio operations have interfered with his pacemaker or not. maybe you could tell the guy that you're renting from, like, hey, listen, his friend has a pacemaker. And dude basically sits there with his finger in the light socket on the radio, and it's not bothering him. And it's funny, man. You're making me think right now. I should definitely. I'm gonna message my friend right now. See if his Morse code operations have been interfering.
1: Yeah, I don't know. He just looked it up on the web, and he's older, so he looked at the first thing that people said, and it could cause issues. So he's like, you know, I'd rather not if you have that, you know, because it could cause issues. And it's not even him either. It's his brother that has a pacemaker that comes here once in a blue moon, maybe twice a year, but, you know, he doesn't.

0: Yeah, it sounds like we should, it sounds like we should see if your radio gets into the repeater a little better with just a larger antenna on it, and then if that doesn't work, there's some temporary options that you could try, and the ARRL, America's Radio Relay League, they have stuff online where you can do exposure calculators, where you could of your station to nearby things, and we could do the math and figure it out. You could actually print out a document that you could show them that says you could print out a document that shows them basically your radio station is completely safe, basically, unless you're touching it while you transmit it. It's not a big deal.
1: Yeah, I'm sure it's completely safe, but, you know how it is with the older crowd. They look something up on Google, and they're like, oh, that's it. They say this, and, you know, I'm sure it does absolutely zero. But, you know, there could be that little thing that could do something, so they put it on Google. Same, but, it is what it is. Maybe I just get a better handout. This handout does put out a lot of watts. I believe it's 10. I believe it's pretty good. If I get a better antenna, I could reach a little further, you know. You're 100% copy right now. I was actually currently taking a piss in the corner of my yard while I was talking to you. Full stream and everything, you know. I moved to a different spot, if that makes it any better.
0: So you know what I think was is the piss. This stream is creating a ground plane. So you're basically creating you're creating a ground plane antenna with the piss. But you're capacitively coupled to the piss stream that's hitting the ground, and it's creating a nice ground reflection. And it's aiding your signal to get into the repeater. I'm 10% positive that's what's happening.
1: I was totally thinking the same thing, you know, while I was holding it, thinking the piss, you know, thinking maybe this is the key. Maybe I just have to pee every single time I do a transmission. I might have to drink a little more to do that, but, you know, if that's what I have to do, you know what I'm saying? Like, I'll just drink and just pee at the same time while I transmit. That might be, I don't know. Maybe we're brainstorming. That's it.
0: Mikey, something tells me you're going to be writing papers pretty soon, because, I mean, the logic is infallible. I think without a doubt that is entirely what's going on. It's the piss string coupling ground plane going on, and it's giving you at least 5S units for sure. You're straight into the repeater, 100%. It's definitely that. It's copy. I mean, there's no. So I think we're onto something. I think we might have a scientific paper. I think you might have to. I think you might have to publish in the next episode, in the next installment of the ARR magazine, KD2WU.
1: Yeah, I totally agree with that. Maybe it's just the ground is going through shaft right through the transmitter, straight to the repeater. You know, maybe it's something. Maybe we could definitely publish something something like that. That, you know, people are having weak connections, they just have to drink more. And they could get a solid connection. You know, that's, I like that. I like it a lot. I mean, the logic, the results, and the sham are all very rigid.
2: I totally agree. You know, it was definitely rigid while it was happening, you know. Maybe that's part of it. You know, it just rigid while producing. That might do it. You know, I have to constantly be in a corner. I totally get it. That's, you know, scrutiny. I just do that every time.
0: Mike, the only other explanation I can come up with is if that's the place that you usually urinate in, perhaps the ground is saturated with highly conductive urine, and just to that area, the ground is just so saturated with, you know, high salinity. So it's basically like you go to the beach and you just have like a salt water ground plane, you know, just the ground has just been saturated with your salty urine to the point where, you know, it just acts like a magnifying dish, just shooting the RF straight to the roof unit.
2: Thing is, that was honestly my first time that I urinated in that spot. I've never done it before. This is the first time. I thought about it. Maybe this is the key. So I tried it, and, you know, transmission came back perfectly clear, 110%. So I think that might be it. And, you know, I don't know. That definitely could be it. And now I'm just staring at the moon. The moon is very nice. I just see little glimpses of little trees in the way, but, you know, it's there. I kind of can see that it's there.
0: I have zero moon over here. I see through the cloud cover where it should be, but I have a lot of clouds over here. It's still drizzling a little bit over here in Belmore. My dog is actually stupid. I don't know what she's doing. She's over here. I don't know, fighting with her. She's doing something out on the lawn. I don't know. She's doing something weird stuff. But I see where the moon should be back. Over here with 100% cloud cover.
2: I'd like to come out here and see the stars, but it's pretty cloudy, you know. Once again, it's just my luck. I actually have a chance to come out here. We have just the great skies, the clouds, the beautiful of the New York, you know. That's the blessing. Sure, during the work week, it'll be beautiful. But the weekend, you know, we gotta screw that up for other people that on the weekend, you know. But it is dry out here, so I guess the rain.
0: Do you have any jobs going on this weekend, Mike, or are you weekend with?
2: Jobs going on. I try to leave the weekends open for the family. You know, I try to do the jobs during the week. I did a few here and there. You know, the last 2-3 weeks have been a little slow. I've had one or two. But, I'd like to get back into the motion. But, you know, I'm this business, this new side business, and I can text you about it. It's something I think that could take off, I'm hoping, you know. I need some extra income, so if it's something that could take off, I would love it. You know, I gotta get a house sooner or later. I need a little extra income to help.

0: believe anyone is out there. You know, I try to the station on the weekends. I don't hear a single soul. It would be nice to have a little conversation at the night. Did you ever get into the gym? You know, I got that station that I pay for. You know, the gym rest is nice. Once in a blue, you'll hear someone on there, you know. But local repeaters, I feel like they're dead. There's not many people on anymore. Maybe it's just too late for them, you know. But get into GMRS. It's nice. You know, maybe we could link up on there. Man, I have the license. I'll jump on the repeaters. Yeah, I have the GMRS license. For a while, I was hearing more traffic on the BTG repeater network than I was on the ham radio repeater, with the one exception of the Limark, Glen Oaks repeater that's linked with like Selden. Yeah, you know, there's usually a lot of, I mean, you know, there's usually sub people talking on there. But for a while there, it was usually there's usually a lot of people just, you know, being about something or another on the BTG system. Yeah, that's the one I'm linked up to. I pay my, you know, my fee per year, and they used to be very active. They used to be on it every single day, you know, and something happened, and they were getting people that weren't supposed to be on there interfering with the station, and it kind of went a little dead after that. Conversations every single day on there. You know, I don't know exactly what happened. It'd be nice to get a little something going. I know people monitor that station. You know, you can check for radio checks and everything like that. You'll get a response. And even at this time, you might get a little something. Yeah, if you want to link up on there, you got to contact them and pay the fee. You can be a part of them. It's only once a year fee. You know, it's not too bad. And then, yeah, we can check out that, you know.
1: It would be nice to put my GMRS license to good use. You know, so, like, listen, I'm not advocating to use their link system without compensating them for the use of their link system. But, you know, with the GMRS, there's only a certain number of private zones that can be used to get into a repeater. So, if you really wanted to, use their system without paying them to be issued the privacy tone, you know, you could go through and transmit on your radio. You could just go through a very short list of tones until you find the one that opens up the repeater, and then there you go. You know, the system is not designed to be private. So if you put the system behind a paywall and say that, you know, you need to give us money and we'll tell you the tone to get a repeater, it's not too hard to figure out. And I guess if somebody was messing with

0: did that. They just went through the zones until they figured out what privacy zones go through either, you know. So it's because I'm technically you're not really supposed to charge. You're not really supposed to charge people access to your computer network. But hey, yeah, I mean, you know, it's just that's neither here nor there. They offer a service. Service is there, so it is what it is.
1: Yeah, I totally get it. It might be like a little maintenance fee, you know, because they are hosting repeaters that go across the entire island. Really from Montauk all the way to probably close to the city. They have the whole island covered. Get it? You know, it's, you know, I'm sure they pay something, so they want a little, you know, get back. So I'm fine with that. You know, it is what it is. I think it's, I believe it's $50 a year, which is not bad to have access to the whole island repeater. You know, it's if some of you want to get into, we can text about it. You know, I do have the stuff to get onto it. You know, but you could always reach out to them. It's totally up to you. To come in a little clearer, easier. And you can literally reach the entire island with their repeaters, which is nice. So.
0: You know, it's funny. I'm actually not 100% sure. Repeater that we're on, the Plainview repeater. I think it's operated by Longmark, Long Island Mobile Amateur Radio Club. I'm not 100%, but like I've used their repeater system. Enough that I'm not a member of their club, but I donate, like, you know, I donate, maintain the system and everything like that, you know, that's what it does. So it's the same thing with BTG. You know, they use your money to, you know, maintain the system and the links and everything. You'd be surprised. There's a lot of money involved in putting a radio somewhere and then putting an antenna further up above somewhere else, you know, and then maintaining that system and linking it to the internet and everything like that. There's a lot that goes into it. So it's actually funny now that I'm thinking of it. I have no idea who owns this repeater that I'm on right now, the Plainview repeater. I think it's Weimark. I'm not sure, though. I actually don't.
1: Yeah, I'm not sure who owns it. I know this is a repeater. I know because I have the Selden one linked to this. I don't know. But yeah, it's not too shabby. If you want to get into that, we could reach out a little bit. I know they like Station Clear, but maybe this time of night it wouldn't be too much of an issue. They used to have, every Sunday, they used to go on there and have a round table, which was nice to introduce new members and current members. And it was nice. I don't know if they do it anymore. I have to monitor the station a little more. But it was nice. It was very active. It had people on it every single day. You know?

0: they don't have as much traffic now. They don't have people talking every day. As far as I know, I tried to get on it not too long ago, and I haven't really heard too much. I know that they were sending emails out to keep the station clear, because they had a lot of issues going on for a few months, so people that weren't supposed to be there, and I believe they kind of got them out of it, I do believe. Every single day, you know, at the same time, having round tables, it was nice. You know, it was way more active than the ham radio stations repeated. I don't really get too much back into it. I gotta try it again, see if people are on there. You know, we'll see. Maybe I'll do a radio check. We'll see if anyone's on there monitoring. I'm sure there is. There always is. A lot of these radios, you can program them for whatever you want, and then as long as any frequencies that are out of band to the radio, it's totally illegal. It's totally legal to listen to whatever you want, as long as you're not transmitting GMRS on a ham radio or using a GMRS radio to transmit on ham. So, if you go to Chirp and you just put a bunch of frequencies on there and you listen, I was surprised for a while there. Probably about a year ago, there was whatever it was, Channel 18, RS, or whatever the repeater channels were. There was always somebody yakking on the GMRS repeaters that the EG was operating. It comes and goes. It comes and goes. There's ebbs and flows. I feel like there was a renaissance when COVID was going on. You know, everybody was home, and there were more people getting ham radio licenses than like ever before in the last like 30 years. You know, there was like a renaissance almost when COVID was hitting, and kind of like cooled off a little bit. But you never know. Sometimes it goes into the doldrums, and you don't really hear people for a while. Like a ham repeater or like or a GMRS repeater, they'll pick up again. You know, it comes and goes. I mean, hey, you and I are having a rag chew for like an hour on this Plainview repeater, right? This is probably more action than this thing has seen in a while. This time of night, so here you go. Sometimes you gotta be. Gotta be the action.
1: Yeah, I totally agree. You know, I try to peep into this repeater once in a while and try to make contact, see if anyone's out there. Maybe it's just a little too late at night that I do it. You know, that's the times that I have. You know, life gets busy and I'm the only half the weekends late at night. It's nice to make some contact out there, but it's usually dead, unfortunately. And you know, maybe some people just monitor it. The GMRS, they just they'll hear you, you know, but they don't want to have a conversation. You know, they're just monitoring the station. That's about it. You know, it's nice to get into a little conversation. That's why I was thinking about getting in. DMR, you know, maybe I can get a little more talk late at night. That'd be nice.
0: Yeah, man, without a doubt, there's at least one person to us right now, and they just might not have a license, or they might not feel the identity. Something to the conversation. 100% that somebody's listening to us out there right now. But that's part of ham radio. You know, a lot of people just listen. A lot of times you have to create the demand that you want. You know, you got to jump on that repeater at night. And go on that call sign and see if anybody's there. You know. Hey man, this is a fantastic idea. You know, you told me, hey, the radio, right? You told me the last time you spoke on the radio. It's been awesome. This has been fantastic. You got me out of my doldrums. This is the first time. This person for it, man. You go outside, put a fire on, put yourself a drink, get a cigar, you know, jump on the radio. I used to, you know, a couple of years back, I used to do that because when I was in the theater, online, you know, I would jump on and see whoever was around. There were a couple of people I used to hang out before you could go up on the roof of their building, smoke cigars, and chill, you know.
1: Can you hear me loud and clear right now? I don't see that I was on because I wanted to sound. So, can you hear me loud and clear?
0: Yeah, Mike, I say you're a lot of static behind you, and I caught about 90% before.
1: Same as before or a little worse?
0: Your last over, you were just the same as before. Just a while ago, it was worse. It was worse than before. Like I said, yeah, previously, I could catch 100% of what you were saying. Two overs ago, I caught about 90% with a lot of static behind you, and then the last thing. Your last over said, can you hear me now? Is it better or worse? That you were 100% the last over.

I'm wondering if this is like

0: and blew over. Over here, it's dry. Yeah, good. Now I'm sitting back down. I guess you can hear me. So I'm sitting back down. I'm not standing on top of the chair like I was for the last 20 minutes. Like an asshole. But yeah, now I'm sitting back down and it's dry and I'm enjoying my fire. You know? So how's it going over there? Still raining? Man, I heard you good just then. Yeah, it just started raining over here again. It picked up really quick out of nowhere. Morning over here. I'm good. I'm under an archway over here. But yeah, it just started raining all of a sudden out of nowhere. The dog got pissed off on the side. She won't put the dude out here anymore. That's funny. Yeah, it's good over here right now, so I guess it's gonna blow over to you too, I'm assuming. You know, but definitely keep your radio charged, you know, if you don't get a chance to throw the antenna off. Keep your radio charged. Contact on the weekends. That's usually when I get a chance to relax. You know, life gets busy, but the weekends I can try to get out here and yeah, man, usually I have my little here, but, you know, just the timing of having the, everything to come back late. Everybody was kind of asleep. Amy was up. Bullshit with her for a little bit. Nuke some leftover pizza and, you know, go talk on the radio. I was like, alright, yeah, it's fun. So, yeah, man. Yeah, this is definitely a nice idea. I'm glad you were like, yo, grab a radio and go out. Because honestly, I didn't even know if I had a radio, a battery, and an antenna that all matched up. So, yeah, I think so. Like I said, this is I'm definitely dressed. I haven't made my first DHF contact in quite a while. I don't think I've spoken to anybody on DHF since the last year, you know, when we were going to set up last June. You know, we had radios in our pockets just to, help set up and communication between everybody. I don't think I've spoken to anybody on that handheld in a year.
1: I'm gonna try to be out here the most every day I can. Trying to out, you know, and talk, you know, get away from life for a few minutes. But yeah, definitely keep those radios charged. We'll yeah, if you want to link up, maybe if you got an antenna or two, I could reach a little further, easier. Yeah, let's try it out. Let's make something happen.
0: Man, we gotta get you set up with some nice antenna that you can have over your head or something so that you don't have to start standing on your chairs or some bullshit. You know, they used to be kid who lives in Queens, Japan, and he used to go on top of his roof in Queens and would talk like about this kind of thing. And when I was a new hand, I would have my radio on me or whatever, and same thing as you, I'd have like a fire pit going or whatever. And he would like sign up to it.

when you eat too much, but I heard you that you had someone out there on the rooftop talking. You know, that's awesome. So that's be nice to make some more contact if anyone's out there. That'll be someone. That'll be someone.

Brian's radio died, so if anyone's out there, now speak. I'll give you a few seconds. If not, please yell.

luck, everybody. Have a good weekend. That's it. Have a good weekend. Good VL.

0: morning. The time is 1:58 a.m. Clear temperature 64 degrees.
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0: morning. The time is 4:58 a.m. Clear temperature, 56 degrees.
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0: Temperature 56 degrees.
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She could be back tomorrow evening. 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

Clear. Temperature 56 degrees.

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0: Warning, the time is 7:58 a.m. Clear temperature, 54 degrees.
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1: Good morning, this is Steve, KQTQW. I think we spoke before.
0: Morning, Steve. Howard, Mobile in Westchester. How are you doing?
1: I'm not doing too bad. I have to go get an MRI done on Wednesday, and I'm going out in a little bit to see my mother in the rehab place. She's at currently.

GKEQQQW, this is Barry Stream. I'm just sitting back, relaxing right now with my dog, and until I have to go out to the real

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HCW's, the Steve, 77869. 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
0: Steve, KE2GGW, headed to Lindbergh.
1: Oh, good morning. Just coming back from doing some local shopping. Moist wanted me to make spaghetti tonight, so I had to go buy some sausage.

0: You?
1: Oh, okay. 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But thank goodness she's back home again. Hopefully things will go better for you, Mom.
0: Now, because of my left knee. After my MRI on Wednesday, hopefully I won't need the crutches anymore. No, that's the problem.
1: Yeah, okay. No, I had a knee replacement, so I kind of understand what you're going through. Okay, I'm going to say 7-3 because I'm just about to the front door of my place, W2OSR.
0: That is the DKET.

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It continuously repeats itself.

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0: Michael. And 28PG.
1: Morning, Dave. What are you doing up so early? It's not noon yet. It's dinner out there.
0: It's really not that bad. It's brisk. It's not that cold. And as I mentioned yesterday, you know, it's going to be very breezy today. Yeah, I didn't sleep too good last night. I made the mistake of having a late night hamburger with a lot of barbecue sauce on it. That gave me a lot of agita all night. And it wasn't sleeping too well.
1: Oh, sorry to hear that. Yeah, I have the same issue. I try not to eat beyond 8 p.m. Usually within a half hour, I'm DOA. It puts me to sleep. But, you know, the caffeine, the tomato sauce really, really does me in.
0: Yeah, I think if I had just put ketchup on the burger, you know, it wouldn't have been an issue. But the barbecue sauce was kind of spicy, and I, you know, really dumped a lot on it. So it, you know, it caused a lot of acid, you know, in the stomach, and yeah, there you go. You live and learn, you know. That's what it's all about. Don't do that.
1: Oh, yeah, I learn, but also I cheat, I make mistakes, I forget, I overdose, and I wake up at, 2 in the morning with a mouthful of vomit.
0: Yeah, that's got to be one of the worst feelings to get woken up with. You know, it just, it's stomach acid, you know, and it just comes up and yuck.
1: Yeah, sometimes it even comes from my nose.
0: Well, thanks for that very descriptive picture. It really makes me laugh.
1: It's breakfast time, Dick.
0: Yeah, I guess it is. But the sun's out. It's very breezy. Probably not a good day for those suffering from allergies and stuff like that. My allergies haven't been acting up really too badly this year. But I'm sure if I took a walk into the preserve or the woods or something like that, it might be a little bit of a problem with all the pollen blowing around today.
1: Yeah, that's it. It's in the 60s, but the wind is rather unpleasant. I was out with my shorts. Jogged down to Dunkin' Donuts and jogged back, and I had my hood over my head. It's unpleasant.
0: Well, it's warming up a little now, but, you know, when you go out, it's pretty early, so it's, you know, it's chilly then. And, yeah, you're wearing shorts, you know, with a T-shirt. That's a mistake. You gotta be dressed a little warmer than that. But, yeah, they were predicting today gusts, you know, might be 30 miles an hour gusts today. It's definitely a breezy day. So this will be interesting when I get those, that next load of handy talkies. I think most of them have pretty large batteries on them, too. You know, they come with like 2,500 milliamp hour batteries. But one of them, the big one, in that picture, that has a 5,000 milliamp hour battery.
1: Oh, very good. Did it come with a little charger, little modules? I'm sure you could rig something up there. Do they transmit out of band? Do they cover 220?
0: I believe there are three Baofengs in there. There's the big Baofeng. I believe that's a tri-bander. And then there are two other Baofengs that are also larger, you know, than the UV-5s. And I believe those are both tri-banders as well. And then there's an H8. So the H8, I don't think, goes to 220. But then there's another radio. It's another dual bander. I'm not sure if that one does 220. I'm not familiar with that brand. It's a Talk Pod brand. I've never heard of that before. But it's probably a typical, Baofeng copy. Yeah, maybe better say Mama Sound Factory. They just different labels, but I had to come with some extra antennae, and obviously they offered explanations. It sounded like he was liquidating his collection. He said he was selling them because he wasn't using them anymore. He probably has a bunch of handy talkies just like I do, and he's. You know, these were just radios that he wasn't using. He said they all work. They all come with a drop-in charger. And they all have that long antenna on it, too. Oh, very good. It'll be interesting to see what you get there. I assume he was a ham radio operator. Maybe one of these GMRS guys that seems to buy a lot of stuff. It doesn't make a lot of sense to... sell your things inexpensively. I think eBay takes quite a bit of your profit, shipping and handling. I don't get it, People go to the flea market, I count up the price tags, got a total of $20 for price tags on the counter, and they got there at like 5 in the morning and stayed until 4 in the afternoon. Doesn't make sense, Dave. What doesn't make sense, selling at the flea market? I'm getting a little voltage indicator. Yeah, $20 to sit all day. It makes no sense. Well, I guess it's a good opportunity to buy stuff. Maybe selling is not as profitable. But you're picking up bargains to sell someplace else, maybe.
2: Standby, I want to get a low voltage indicated. Standby.
0: Roger. 2APG.

0: plugged in the charger there. Yeah, you know, of course, absolutely. Like, you know, my trip to New Jersey, you know, I really didn't expect to make any money. You know, we covered our cost. For me, it's a cheesecake run, but it's a buying experience. But I've been doing this for many years, so I've kind of thought this through as to, you know, what's the potential, you know, doing this. Well, I'm on the road for hours, make gas and tolls, you know. I do all the variables, and I, you know, but it's usually a pretty good buying experience at New Jersey, and that's what that was. I know I'll make a fabulous return on what I purchased.
1: Yeah, very good. Yeah, just judging, you know, by the pictures and the video that you've sent, and the long line of cars waiting to go in, it looked like a great buying opportunity. All sorts of stuff, I'm sure, to look through, and, you know, people are probably motivated to sell stuff. You know, they don't want to bring the stuff home. So it gives you an opportunity to bargain a little bit and get some deals, you know.
0: Oh, yeah, that's a great market. Buying is a lot of fun, and they're very enthusiastic. And, yeah, five or six rows of cars. Let's see if there's six rows of cars, and there's at least 20 cars in each row, you know. That's a lot of sellers.
1: Oh, yeah. Yeah, absolutely. Probably, if you compare it to Belmore, it's probably, what would you think, probably four or five times bigger than Belmore?
0: Oh, yes, absolutely. And, you know, and they've got one side is old stuff, and the other side is all new stuff. And there are so many things that are just being sold for a dollar.
1: Oh, they actually have it organized where one side is, you know, used and one side is new?
0: Well, this market is very popular in New Jersey, so there are people that, you know, rent and reserve their space all season, and so they have a reserve section that's off to the right, and the reserve section generally is new stuff, so you will tend to find some old stuff in the new section, but the general pattern is if you go to the right, it's for all new things, and if you go to the left, you set up with the so-called antique/junk crowd.
1: Oh, that's good. That's interesting. Oh, it sounds like a great, market. It's just a shame, to get there, you have to go, through the city, through the bridges, with the tolls, et cetera, et cetera, et cetera. You know, they really stick it to you with these tolls now. I don't know what does it cost. You know, to go over the VZ bridge, it's, what is that, like probably $18? I think they only collect it one way, though, right? I think it's $18 to go back and forth.
0: Yeah, there was some sort of controversy about that. I'm not really sure what's going on, Dave. I've got Easy Pass. I just wait for the bill to come in the mail. But, yeah, it's around $16, something like that. And, you know, I don't go to the city primarily because of the congestion pricing, but also, you know, you go across through the city, you're taking 78, which takes you to the Holland Tunnel, which takes you to the BQE, which takes you down to Van Wyck, and they're a nightmare in and of itself in terms of traffic. The Van Wyck has become ugly of late.
1: I traveled on the Van Wyck. I haven't been in the city for years. When I worked out of the South Bronx, you know, we would go everywhere in the five boroughs, depending on who wanted us. But that was, you know, that was 50 years ago. And I wasn't burning up my own gas, you know. I was using somebody else's vehicle with their gas.
0: Yeah, it's just impossible. They've made it impossible. And then we had, you know, several mayors that were hot into, you know, bicycle lanes And so, you know, you couldn't double park. You couldn't find a parking space. The streets got narrower. It just got increasingly ugly with the city. And you're just parking alone. We did Bryant Park, which is 42nd Street at 5th Avenue. Very nice show, very nice park. Tremendous crowd. I couldn't park anywhere. I spent $400 parking at the meter.
1: Is that for a flea market? A daily situation? It cost you $400 at a meter?
0: Well, I think it ran Thursday through Sunday. It was in the park, and it was primarily antiques, a show. Very nice, upscale show. The money wasn't there. People were out to have a nice time at my expense.
1: Yeah, I guess, is there any place to park in the city that's not metered? I thought most of the parking in the city wasn't metered. Mostly, I guess it depends on where you're at. They have meters some places. They have meters other places. There's no meters.
0: There are still places where you can park on the street without meters, but there, you know, on the outer edges, you got to go over past 9th Avenue. And there are little spots here and there, but it's real problematic to find a parking space. And, you know, I wanted to park close to Bryant Park, so I parked at a metered parking. And it was every 2 hours you had to put in a couple of dollars in a meter, and that just went on for a couple of days.
1: Oh, I got you. Yeah. Yeah, there's no free lunch, like you said. I remember. It's funny, when I took the job in the South Bronx, I wasn't familiar with alternate side parking and things like that. And I remember the first day that I went to work, and I was like running a little bit late. You know, I wanted to get there on time, you know, a new employee. And I parked my car, you know, on the street with the alternate side parking, you know, not realizing that I was in violation, you know, because I wanted to get into the office, you know, and be the good employee. So at the end of the day, when I went back to my car, I had a $25 parking ticket on it.
0: Yeah, they're very aggressive. I mean, literally, 10 minutes after the meter expires, they've got a ticket on your car. They're very aggressive out there issuing fines, and it's very unfriendly to, people with vehicles. I listen in the morning. There's a guy in Forest Hills and another guy up in the Bronx, and they're always talking about alternate side of the street parking and how they've got to wait for sanitation. They got to get up, but they got to move their car. It'd be a nightmare to live in a neighborhood like that.
1: We take it for granted out here, you know, where we were parking or whatever. But the city, it's crazy, and that, you know, that stupid congestion fee. So in other words, even if you're not staying in the city, as long as you transverse through that area, you just drive through it, they're going to charge you for that drive going through that area. That's just like nuts.
0: Yeah, I don't understand what's going on, you know, the individual rights, personal liberties and freedom of action, you know, in society in general, between the cameras, all this technology, you know, at the city 25-mile-an-hour speed limit, certainly you don't want to hit anybody with your car, and you certainly don't want anybody speeding. But, you know, you go 31 miles an hour, you're going to get a ticket in the mail.
1: Yeah, they figured that out. They found a way to get you to slow down. Either that or you're going to pay.
0: Yeah, and you know, it's just a revenue grab. It's not, in my view, you know, it's a matter of opinion. My view, it's not about safety. It's just a revenue that they're generating. That's all they're doing. It's just holding everybody up.
1: That's way, PG. Well, The thing of it is, though, it's not like it's a secret. You know, they put the signs up. Everybody knows. They have the cameras. You know, you should know that if you're going to not obey the regulation, that you're going to get tagged. You're going to get, you know, charged the fee, the fine. So nobody is forcing you to drive 31 miles an hour. You know, nothing says you have to drive over the speed limit. So if you just follow the regulation and you do your 25 miles an hour, it's not going to cost you anything.
0: W2ZH. But no, you're kind of transitioning from, you know, outside the city, you know, from Nassau County, you're coming into Queens, or you're coming into Staten Island, or, you know, you're crossing into the city's boroughs, and you were doing 45. 45 is fast, but it's not that fast. And then down to suddenly, you have to think, you know, I'm 5 minutes into the city, and suddenly I realize I've been driving for 45 miles an hour for the last 5 miles, and you say, oh my God, what's going to happen next?
1: Yeah, well, that's, you know, you gotta be awake. You gotta be paying attention. And I imagine, I don't know how close those speed traps are, but I imagine, like you said, if you're not paying attention, you might go through two or three of them, you know, on your trip. And I guess each one is going to give you a ticket, right?
0: Oh, they're not just traps. Then they're on every corner. Every corner has a sensor.
1: And that's not just Manhattan. That's like Staten Island has that too.
0: Well, I don't travel to Staten Island very much, but yeah, let me tell you, you come across the Verrazano Bridge, and you go through the toll, and you come into Staten Island, and you go right onto the expressway. You're coming off the bridge at 50, 55 miles an hour, and there's the police waiting for you.
1: Yeah, everybody's got a job, you know, they're all looking for something. Gosh. Yeah, we're lucky out here. It's not like that. But the city is crazy like that. It's nuts. Yeah, I have no reason or desire to go into the city.
0: Oh, the city's fun and exciting, Dave. It really is a wonderful place. I wish I could afford to live on the Upper West Side. I'd bail out and move to the Upper West Side in the 80s. West End Avenue, I'd love it. I'd love to live up there.
1: Yeah, when I worked in the city, we spent a lot of time on the Upper West Side. You know, we went everywhere. The company served all the five boroughs. You know, anybody that called up on the phone and said, you know, we need you, we would go. But we spent a lot of time, you know, up and down Amsterdam Avenue and over by the old St. Luke's Hospital.
0: It's quite a scenic place. It's a wonderful place to visit. I thoroughly enjoy going in. Sheila doesn't like going in on transportation. She only goes in by car. So it's quite uncommon for me to go into the city once a week. But I take Trump public transportation, and with the senior discount, it's a joy to travel back and forward. I have no trouble traveling with the unwashed masses on the subway, Dave. I'm used to it. I work with those people, and I enjoyed working with those people.
1: Yeah, I imagine it's, you know, it's good to leave the car at home. You know, somewhere, whatever, park it someplace and take the public. The only issue is that, you know, what happens if you get into the city, you do your thing, and then you're ready to go home, and then there's a problem with the train. You know, there's a fire on the track or something like that, and now your train isn't going anywhere. You know, and that seems to happen a lot to the commuters.
0: I read the subway and the buses for 30 plus years. I can't remember being inconvenienced at all ever. You know, certainly the train would stop between stations on a hot summer, but now everything is air conditioned. And the signals are automated. You know, thanks to Andy with his activities working with the TX.
1: Or the Upper East Side.
0: Yeah, I'm not sure, but that's probably the case. But, yeah, my grandkids came to New York and came to the flea market with us, and their first comments were, why is this place so dirty?
1: Yeah, there you go. Why is it so dirty? They're observant. Yeah, so did you, when you were at the flea market, did you have a chance to, look around the whole thing? Or you were just, you looked around for a certain particular area of the place that you, because that's a big place. I guess when you're shopping for bargains, Sheila's got to watch the store, right?
0: Repeater's getting crackly. No, I'm the guy that has to watch the store. I'm more mission-oriented. She is, and she just goes out fun by. She is obsessive-compulsive about buying. That's what she's about. But no, she was out shopping even before we got into the lot. And, you know, because the people go in, you know, even before the cars are pulled in, because she has some people that set up very early pre-registration. So, no, for the first hour and a half, I just pile a bunch of my junk on the table. They catch a few people that way, and then she comes back and she puts her stuff out. So, then I run around for about an hour, 2 hours. So there's still lots to be had, even a little later in the day.
1: Oh yeah, I'm sure there's plenty of stuff there. Like I said, that's a great looking market. You know, you get a beautiful day, the weather's good, it's all outdoors, nice and fresh air, you know. You're not crammed in into a building or something like that. That's a great place. But tomorrow should be good for Belmore. The weather's, predicted to be very nice. So tomorrow will be a nice day to look around and see if there's any junk. I'll bump into Rudy, I'm sure.
0: Yeah, I noticed the winds are dropping down to between 4 or 5, 8 miles an hour, so it should be a beautiful day.
1: Yeah, it's going to be good tomorrow, less windy. Today's the only day that's going to be real breezy. Tomorrow should be kind of a normal day, so that'll be fun. Yeah, I couldn't resist those handy talkies on eBay. You know, the price was very reasonable. I wasn't going to pay a lot for them, so I don't need them. But at a cheap enough price, if he has something to play with, you know, give me some models that I don't have, and big batteries and big antennas and things like that. So I'll get some enjoyment out of that stuff, playing around with it.
0: Will you choose that age? Oh, absolutely. As I said, you know, who else is going to buy you this stuff, Dave? Enjoy life, enjoy it for what it is, and you go out there and buy all your stuff. And at the end of the day, if it doesn't work, you throw it away. You know, in my case, you know, we set up, throw it in a box, and we sell it back to the general public for probably the price that I paid for it. Most of the time, I'm hitting a lot of home runs. So I'm just having fun. I see something that I like, that I want. I just buy it. I'm not independently wealthy, Dave. I just, trade one thing for something else.
1: Yeah, well, like I said, you've been doing this for a long time, and you got a good understanding of the market and how things work, and you're always in a position to sell stuff. you know, so you're buying stuff, whatever, and then you decide, this radio, I'm no longer using this radio, I'll sell it. You know, next week it'll be on the table and I'll see if I can sell it. So that's a good opportunity, you know, you can wheel and deal.
0: Yeah, plus I've got the licenses, I've got the tax documents, I've got all that stuff, so I'm legitimate, I'm not worried, I'm not concerned that somebody's going to come by and suddenly confiscate all my stuff. I mean, there are people on the street, you know, there's the New York market, which is very expensive, but there are people all lined up down the street that are, you know, operating illegally, rent-free. Police cart them away every couple of weeks. I'm not tormented by that, but of course I've got the paperwork.
1: Yep, I guess you got to be legal, or else sooner or later somebody's going to ask questions and put the handcuffs on you.
0: Oh, yeah, a friend of mine was selling, you know, animal skins. And believe it or not, the police, some sort of the environmental police showed up. They put handcuffs on the guy because he was selling animal skins, took them away.
1: Yeah, he probably was in violation of some sort of, some sort of law. There's, there's police agencies for everything now. You know, there's not just the regular police. You have the Environmental Protection Police. You have Park Police. You know, there's Federal Wildlife Police. You know, yeah, there's all sorts of rules and regulations for all sorts of stuff that you wouldn't think there are, but there are. And, you know, they're out there and they got a job to do. And they carry guns and handcuffs, too.
0: Oh, yeah, they're very aggressive. They were calling my friend away, and I said, listen, I stopped the guy. I said, listen, what's the fine? What's the problem? We're just kind of paying here. Let's not get so dramatic about this. Let's just kind of, you know, they'll put all the stuff away. I'll give them money to pay the fine, and, you know, this won't happen again. You know, you can't sell ivory, you can't sell weapons, you can't sell knives. There's a whole range of stuff. You know, the people from Africa selling the knockoff Louis Vuitton stuff have flooded the market.
1: Yeah, that's always a big concern, all the counterfeit goods. You know, these legitimate companies, you know, they spend a lot of money on advertising and selling their wares and stuff, and, you know, now there's some outfit that's copying the goods to make a quick profit. That's, you know, it's a big crime.
0: Oh, yeah, they're everywhere in New York. You come up out of the subway, they're selling knockoff everything, Calvin Klein, knockoff everything, watches, it's just insane.
1: I wonder if any of those knockoff watches are any good, you know, those fake Rolexes and things like that. I imagine some of them are actually probably a pretty good deal.
0: Out of $25 Rolexes, they last for 90 days, Dave. I had one.
1: Oh, they're not that good, you're telling me, huh?
0: I have to tell you a funny story. In 1968, I landed in Saigon. I was in my uniform. I got off the plane, and I said, let's take a quick run at Saigon before we have to report in. So I went in downtown Saigon. I bought myself a $25 Rolex. I don't think it lasted a week.
1: At the time you bought it, you thought it was a real one?
0: It looked pretty damn good to me, Dave. And let me tell you, I made a mistake. You could buy a good Rolex for $350, mint in a box with the serial number. It was authentic in those days. I was making $66 a month, but by God, I should have bought a ton of those. Those are now worth several thousand dollars, every one of them.
1: N2APG. Yeah, if you watch Antiques Roadshow, they have a couple of appraisals like that, exactly like that. you know, a serviceman in overseas, you know, spent $300 or $400 on a Rolex or something like that, you know, back in 1964, 65, brought it home. Kev, you've just been sitting in the box in his dresser drawer. He takes it out, and now it's worth, you know, $10,000.
0: Oh, yeah, everybody got 2 weeks R&R. I didn't go on R&R. But everybody got 2 weeks R&R, and they usually went to Thailand, or they went to the Philippines, or they went to Hawaii, and what have you. The people that went to the Philippines always came back with those $350 Rolexes, which are worth a fortune now.
1: Yeah, some of the models, you know, some of the models were very rare or very expensive. And, you know, so they didn't sell a lot of them because they were just, you know, if you had a choice, you could buy a watch for $200 or you could buy one for $500. Well, you know, they didn't sell a lot of the $500 watches. So if you have one of those, it's a rare model and highly sought after for collectors and things like that. It's interesting, too. I think a couple of years ago, I went on the Rolex website, and they actually recommend that you send your watch in, like, every 5 years for service. You know, they're not designed to just, you know, not to be serviced. It's like a car with an oil change. It's supposed to bring your watch in every 5 years so we can service it, and we'll send it back to you.
0: Oh, absolutely. And some high-end stuff, that service is for free. I bought a high-end camera, stopped working. I took it to the company, the photo cell died on it. I stood there for about an hour, the guy took the camera apart, cut out the cell, put another cell in, soldered it back in, handed it back to me, no charge.
1: Yep. You get a good item that they stand behind the, you know, the gear. So that's pretty cool. Yeah, just looking out the window. It's definitely breezy. Right now it doesn't seem to be crazy breezy. But you can see all the leaves. And what I noticed last night, too, interesting, I haven't seen this in a long time. You know, I do Channel 2 on television. You know, I watch a lot of shows on Channel 2. I look at all the channels, but I'm always on Channel 2. And the last night or two, with the wind and all the leaves are out, the signal was breaking up on the, you know, the digital TV. So I haven't seen that before on Channel 2.
0: I like to watch the 10 o'clock news on Channel 5. They have beautiful women.
1: Yeah, usually we'll, you know, I try to get the evening news at, they start the news about 4 o'clock in the afternoon. So there's news at 4, there's news at 5, there's news at 6. The evening news is on at 6:30. I always try to watch that. And then, like you said, 10 o'clock, it starts all over again. Channel 5, Channel 9, and Channel 11 will do news at 10 o'clock. And then 11 o'clock, you go back to 2, 4, and 7, you know. So between all of them, I bop around. I get a good idea of what's going on in the world.
0: W278. Yeah, Channel 5, 10 o'clock. It's kind of gritty. And, you know, the guy that gives the weather there, he's a private pilot. He's pretty good. He's pretty much on the mark most of the time. All the other guys, you know, who... it's a throw of the dice with them.
1: Did you turn it back? It sounded like you dropped out.
0: Yeah, maybe the repeater's dropping out. All right, Dave, I'm going to go get another cup of coffee and then head back outdoors, see what's going on there. Take a look at my tomato plants. Hopefully that raccoon hasn't chewed them away.
1: Yeah, I haven't seen raccoons here for a long time. And usually, you know, I'll see possums, too. I haven't seen those either. I know they're out there. They're definitely out there cruising around at night. You know, that's they come out at night. But I haven't seen either one. Probably because I don't really, you know, put out the garbage. You know, I don't put foodstuffs or anything like that in the garbage because that's what they're looking for. You know, they come around at night, they're looking to smell the garbage can to see if there's any food in there, and, you know, they're going to climb in there and have a meal. So if you don't put food in the garbage can, you know, they go someplace else.
0: Yeah, I've got the shul next door, and every so often they have pastries and foods that they bring in there, and then they don't do a very good job of, you know, sealing their dumpsters and what have you. So that's the problem I have with their food stuff for the most part. And occasionally, you know, I'll forget to put the lid on the garbage can and the rags don't get in there. So, I've got an incredible strawberry, abundance of strawberries this year. I mow the plant away. It comes back stronger the next year. I think I got a squirrel eating all my strawberries.
1: Oh, I'm sure of that. Birds, squirrels, you know, yeah. They find the food. I got tons of squirrels here. I got rabbits, too, but the rabbits just seem like they eat the vegetation. They eat grass. But the squirrels, oh, yeah, they'll, you know, anything that's edible, they'll find it and they'll rip into it.
0: You know, you got a couple of, feral cats out there, so I don't think we got any rabbits in the neighborhood.
1: Yeah, we never had rabbits here, but the last two or three years they popped up a bunch. You know, there's about two or three or four of them that I see running around. You know, they go across the street, they go, they're all over the place now, so it's pretty, it's cool, they're cute. It's nice to see them. All right, Bill, let me run. Got some stuff to do, and I'll be bopping around today. Like I said, I'm not much in the mood to do much of anything after not sleeping very good last night. So today will be a good day to take naps, I think.
0: Yeah, lately I've been listening to 5-2 and 5-5. A lot of stations coming in from New Jersey. I'm getting out to Clifton, New Jersey, and down into Matteswan on 5-5. There's a lot of stations popping up. And we'll talk later. W2ZA.
1: All right, very good. 7-3, the repeater seems like it's working pretty well today so far. Good thing. We have to test it out. You know, I got to fill out a report, you know. Catch you later, N2APJ.
0: Yeah, Limark should talk about that RF stuff with these Chinese radios and the, you know, the RF exposure to your eyes and cataracts and what have you. These young people are just not aware of that. And, of course, young people are going to live forever. So they don't have to think about stuff like that. We'll see you later, Dave W. Tuesday.
2: Repeat the experiment. it's, you know, it's why reinvent the wheel? Is it the dynamic range of 50 dB, or is it the time that it's on that's the issue?
3: Probably a little of each. One thing I did find out is that this noise marker, I thought it said it was rate limited in the Motorola docks, but I couldn't find anything that's rate limited. It fires up to 5,000 pulses per minute and it follows. So, I don't know. Needs more study. I think the thing, the next step might be to take the 7300 back up there on a real noisy day and a signal generator and see if the new ESP receiver works different than the analog stuff.

and he's doing the same thing. You know, I just feel a little stubborn about it sometimes. All right, what isn't that fun? There we go. I'm trying a little experiment here just to confirm that the signal generator, the amplitude of the pulse in a signal generator doesn't change when I, come on. There we go. Okay. It is about one box high, and I'm going to put it into... AMO, yep. The peak of the pulse is the same as the CW, which I was hoping it did. Are you stepping out, you said?

0: fax number.
1: I said I had a phone call. As a friend of mine used to say, it's the War Department.
2: Where are you? You disappeared.
1: There you go. Anyway, yeah, I'm just going down to Farmingdale to pick up a few things, like BJ's and Costco.
2: Yeah, we only do BJ's. They're on, but I've only been in Costco as a fire calls.
1: You seem to get ambulances damn often, more often than others. I guess it's the clientele.
2: It's a certain lawyers, you know. They find a wet spot in the store, they all try to fall on it and return Costco's dime. That's the game.
1: You got me. You know, just thinking about a few things.
2: Had your repeater ID in through my repeater. You must be listening on UHF.
1: Yes, that's the Manhattan repeater.

0: I just heard it come through. So, anyhow. Yeah, one thought on it is maybe one of these little, some of these DSP kits and stuff you get, little boards, and put a receiver on the IF and maybe make it work. But I don't know. I'm just smoking rope at this time.
1: I haven't ever played with any of those. I've heard about them, but, you know. Don't have the spare time to do stuff like that.
0: My memory isn't good enough to remember the commands and stuff or write the software. I think I've always been a little dyslexic and a little bit. I just had the Great South Bay. I had first digits of their frequency. They wanted 46.685. I had it. So, yeah, I've got an issue there, so try to get me right software if possible.
1: Hey, gotcha. Okay, I'm here. I got to pull into a parking spot, so we'll talk to you on the way home.
0: All right, I'm going to go yank that unit out. You want me to drop it off at your house when you get home?
1: Well, that's so. I mean, it's not like it's a big rush or anything. I mean, if you need it out of there today, I can come by, or I can grab it on Monday and just put it over at Westbury where I usually keep it.
0: I was gonna save you the trip and go the other way. It's up to you. Get it out of there and put around the mobile here right now. I'd like to find a cardboard box to put that in, package it up a little smaller.
1: Okay. I'll tell you what, I'll call you when I'm on the way home. And I'll throw it in the back seat. WB2ZSE.
0: All righty, Steve. Thank you very much. I'll go drag it down now. WB2ZSE.
2: Okay, have a good day, and good luck with the rest of the day and the weather. This is KE2FX.

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0: is the W2YMM VOIP Gateway, Long Island, New York.
1: Good morning. 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

0: 2 FIU mobile. Is that you, George? Who's calling you? You calling me? I didn't hear my call sign. 40 seconds. Trouble is some static, a little bit of garbage. Is that you?
1: A little bit of garbage. Yeah, why was I calling you? I forgot why I was calling you. Help me remember why I was calling you.
0: Oh, George. I don't know. When you get home, get that glass out of the cabinet, turn it upside down, put it on the table. It's supposed to help you remember things.
1: Yeah, are you going to have a tabla next week with the test equipment?
0: Oh, unfortunately, I'm not going to be able to make the outdoor ham fest. I'm doing a craft fair that day in Massapequa.
1: That he's wearing. How does it feel to be underneath a new hat?
0: Oh, Richie, you picked the wrong day.
1: That was picked, winter, if I recall. I found on one of the shelves wrapped up in my basement a TRC 432 Navajo.
0: That's worth at least $25.
1: It was the last model with the analog S meter. It's not with bars, it has a regular analog S meter. And the audio thing to scream.
0: Yeah, I got one of those sitting on my, these look good.
1: Now, I'm never going to be using it, so, you know, there's no sense.

0: 102-inch fiberglass whip. And it's already claimed by somebody who was a who was part of the club, part of this repeater, and a boater.
1: That would be Howard. Howard was looking for a 10-meter antenna to cut down and work on a on the repeaters down to 10.
0: I got it. I got it. And what I was telling him is, I would start with 2 inches, then 3, although the formula would suggest 4, but, you know, take it safely.
1: I got your piece. I got a stainless steel one. Might be better for the boat than fiberglass.
0: I don't know why he wants fiberglass. Most of them on the boat are fiberglass.
1: Most of the boats have fiberglass. You're right. Exactly. Well, if he cuts off too much, I can always sell him a stainless steel one.
0: Yeah, well, with the way the boat maneuvers with more critical angles than a car, I think the stainless steel would be whipping and fencing too much.

0: got the right mount where it does a dipole. You can put the fiberglass up and the stainless down into the water.
1: So at that point, you just use a wire. Oh, no. I just met a street that has a bicycle marathon passing. I'm going to have to wait a few lights. Am I coming into the repeater from this location?
0: Yep, I got you. Where are you? What's your 20?
1: This is Littleville North. And I am Elliott Avenue and 80th Street. KD2FRU, mobile.
0: I'm making a fine trip into...
1: Are you moving again?
0: George, come in a little on my pick up something at the store. I'll catch you later. KD2.
2: KACUTF.
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0: On a jump drive when you come up.

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That's Yoda. Which was very annoying on FM and AM. All right, we can talk about that. See you. A little before I start.

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1: message I have. 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

0: Jay still.
1: Yeah, at least the parking lot, Jay. I see it more often. It's going up down 110, obviously. The other one's down east. Jay.
0: I think it's perceived as slightly more up these, and I think that's why they're busy.
1: Yeah, we want them to be okay. They got the gas. Quite often the gas is quite a bargain. But not of late. When it takes a sudden jump, they can't keep up with the pricing.
0: It's a big difference right now. I will tell you, they're significantly cheaper than other locations.
1: I went and snagged the unit up on the hill, and whenever you're in the neighborhood, or I can drive up to your place either way, we can get it back. Don't want to let stuff sit around too long.
0: No, I'm just going up 110. I just, I can make a detour a couple of miles. You're not that far off the path.
1: Don't get in trouble.

0: minutes.
1: All right, I'm just teasing you.
0: All righty, we'll see where you...
1: I always the radio on WBC to check in.
0: Hotel 6.
1: Both guys remember the old beds. Don't know the new ones.
0: Yeah, I haven't heard any relatively recently. Not in the last, 10 years anyway.

0: too much lately. I kind of watch everything off the record. I don't watch the ads at all. I'm cheating them. Yeah, my TV is dying, and I've just been looking. And they got a fairly cheap 32-inch, which is the size that'll fit where the current TV is, which is all I want to do. And said a free tank of gas with a TV purchase. So if that's correct, it may be a real cheap purchase.
1: You got to come with a 60-gallon tank, right?
0: That's okay. 20 gallons is enough.
1: Yeah, I'm kidding. One of the fire trucks, I think, has a 100-gallon tank. And one day, I think I put 95 gallons in it. After a while, nobody was watching the gauge. It was like, oh, my God. Take it home.
0: Yeah, well, you know. And they don't get the best fuel mileage, even on the parkway.
1: Yeah, nothing gets good. I don't know. These cars with this TAF reading stuff, I think they ruined every engine they had. Even the good engines are failing. It's, they've cheated them to the point that they've killed their reliability for a half mile per gallon gas mileage.
0: Too terrible, and it's a, by today's standards, a big motor.
1: Yeah. Are they making anything yet that uses the ethanol? I had a Ford Ranger that did, and boy, the other week there, when the gas prices went through the roof, the ethanol was half the price. Now, the ethanol only gave you 80% of the mileage, so it had to be 80% of the price of the gasoline. But the car ran a lot better on it because it was higher octane. It was actually designed to run on the higher octane fuel.
0: Yeah, well, my motor, they recommend premium. So, that's, my drawback to this. And it's not something I would do in the future, but it's what I wanted. You know, I can, if I had to, I could tow 5,000 pounds with this.
1: Is that one of the EcoBoost? That's a Ford, right? Is that the EcoBoost Ford, or is that a different engine?
0: No, it's the big twin turbo. They call it EcoBoost, and I guess it is better gas mileage than a regular carbureted motor, but, you know, hey.
1: When they came out with those, at first they said they didn't need the high-octane fuel. Because it's a fancy car, they're just telling you, I don't know. That's one of those gasoline direct injection engines. It was, I saw when they first came out there at Oshkosh, they had them displayed. I was rather impressed with them, and then the problems started creeping in. It's kind of why I didn't buy Ford.
0: The big one. This is the 3-liter 400 horsepower one.
1: Yeah. My son has the V-Friction twin turbo in his pickup truck. But it's got to be 2 years old now. And it was the first for,
0: they said
1: timing chain was about 10 feet of timing chain. It went around the crankshaft, up around the two camshafts and one cylinder bank and back around to a gear in the V and back up the other two crankshafts and back. And, well, it would stretch a little bit. And guess what? They got into trouble. Then they redesigned it and made two chains, one for the left bank and one for the right bank. It solved the problem.
0: They doubled with the beginning of that, so I didn't. I just went by Uncle Giuseppe, so I won't be too long.
1: Hey, watch yourself in the neighborhood. They got the garage sale going on. People are driving like nuts. You know, you can come in Overhill there by the Four Leaf Bank, Four Leaf Clover, or whatever it is.
2: third right turn. Stay to the right where it forks.
0: I can do that. Anyway, I'm just, I'm going by the green building. I think we discussed one day something about different voltage inputs into the building or something like that.
2: The green building. I don't remember that discussion.
0: It's just south of the fire station over here.
2: That traffic light by the bank.

0: You got checked in.
1: Just getting back to the traffic light at 110.
0: See a way to go. I find is to go up Bolt Woman Road to the mall and cross there.
1: That's the way I usually exit from your place. In fact, I may just sneak through the mall parking lot and make the left on the, what is that, New York Avenue is behind there.
0: I'll take you up into your neighborhood. Yeah, the, I hit the wrong button here. Hold on a minute.
2: Pipe got disconnected or something, or clogged, or I don't know. Natural gas is dangerous that way. I think they require CO detectors now, and anything new with anything with its natural gas on account of that. Goes wrong, it'll stink the place up, but it won't kill you. You'll know it. The natural gas, if it doesn't get you with the CO, you got a leak, the whole house blows up, you know. That's the, you know, the other failure mode. The house had a gas pipe to it, but it was disconnected when we moved in, and I don't want it. Years ago, the appliances with the pilot lights all you could walk in a house and smell it immediately. The new houses, either they changed the, that perfume they put in it, or without the pilot light, you don't get the, continuous, candle burning smell type deal.
1: They used to put in there that made it smell.
2: I would kill the pronunciation, something like metacaplin or something like that. It's, they've had, you know, we've had demos over the years, fire department training sessions, and I think one of the guys from local gas or somebody came in, and they just had a little bottle, and they just took the cap off. They didn't, anything else, just took the cap off, just the bottle. Room out instantly. That's how powerful it is.
1: Right, that's the idea behind it.
2: Yeah. And they put it in the propane too, but I've seen on the interstate on 95 down in the Virginia area, trucks carrying propane, unscented propane. And the reason that exists is they put that into our shaving cream stuff as the propellant nowadays.
1: I got a feeling that the amount that they put in there is relatively tiny and probably is not as volatile.
2: Yeah, it's dissolved in the soapy water, you know, but anyway, that's dangerous, though, because I smell it, and the propane, the natural gas and propane are opposites, essentially. Natural gas, you get a leak, you just open the windows, and it goes out. It's right in the air, it goes up. Propane hugs the ground, goes down into basements and stuff. It's real dangerous. Yeah, you get a truck leak, it's something that works down into a basement, and it finds a spark. All of a sudden, the house is feet higher than it used to be.
1: LNG considered?
2: That's natural gas. It's at cryogenic temperatures. They cool it down.
1: I understand that, but it's heavier than air.
2: No, it's lighter than air. It's methane, natural gas. Parts.
1: What the methane is?
2: Yes.
1: Methane comes from.
2: Yes. CH4. One carbon atom and hydrogen. Yeah, it's lighter than air. The propane and the butane. Butane you get down south. They don't sell it up here because in the winter it gets cold enough that it won't boil off.
1: They sell it here for lighters.
2: Yeah, you keep that warm because the lighter's in your pocket.
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2: Anyhow, I'll probably see you at oil market if you're going to go over something on it, if we don't cross paths before then.
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1: Mm. W.

0: good guy. How you doing? I'm just curious. How come you're moving to Greenwich? Only because my desk looks a little different.
1: Some beta software that I ran into called QSO1. On Windows right now, it's beta. It's pretty comprehensive. Pretty amazing. It's All Star, Echo Link, and IIX Direct. Those are the three functions built in, plus it's got some add-ons. So I happen to run across this, and I've been downloading the beta code and trying it out. It's been pretty good. What's happening with you guys? What's new with Aries? What's going on with these guys?
0: Good. Yeah, I try to check in here once in a while, see who's around. Most of the time it's pretty quiet. I check in, don't say nothing, and just kind of hang out, pick myself up. So it's always good to have a familiar voice on the other end here.
1: Catch up soon. Hopefully we'll catch you at the next meeting.

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0: what do we got? Fall now? Fall weather? I can't believe it. It's crazy.
1: Yeah, I know. I thought we were over with all that wind. The wind bothers me. So, you know, makes it just for me at least. But what are you going to do? It's supposed to get nicer again that day or two. Portable repeater today. And it works pretty good. It's only 10 watts, but it's good enough for some of our events. If we just get an antenna to speed up, we'd probably get about 4 or 5 miles.
0: And it would just be a little temporary thing that we all programmed, you know, the channel for it.
1: Several different repeater splits into it, so I put in the Matatuck repeater system. Anything here on the west end, we're not going to be able to hit that repeater from the HT, and I tried that, it works great, so I'm thinking that, you know, until we get our code plugs updated for several things, we possibly can use that and not interfere with anybody, and it already be programmed in everyone's radios, so seems the way to go for the moment.

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0: 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I'm on your frequency on UHS. 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
1: So I see. So I see. Coming in very good.
0: Yeah, the transmitter down here is a little, I got to hold the radio around a spot to hear it, but, you know, at least the one way is pretty good. Well, one way works, the other way works, doesn't work so well, but, you know, that's the way it is. So, now I'm quieting the repeater, sitting at my kitchen table.
1: Yeah, before you weren't even at your, so, you're doing good.
0: Fuck. Most important thing to do, right? Or something like that, whatever the hell I see the saying is. A most important product, progress. So, I'm making progress. I had to steal one of my antennas from my 6-meter radio, my Discord antenna for TX Link antenna. So, for the time being, I can't work any side beam, but that's the way it goes, I guess, you know. But primarily, this will stay on my frequency. So, if you call me on my frequency, I'll be able to pick up my HD at the kitchen table and be cool. Not noisy, it's a by repeater. Isn't that the name of the game?
1: Yeah. Good news is I finished the display in my 7000.
0: Power supply issues again?
1: Electrical is right in the display board. The two were changed previously, because they were nice teardrop panels. Minus 5. And the way it was acting, it's got to be the other supply going into the chip, because part of the display worked and part didn't. All the auxiliary stuff worked, you know, the FM and whatever else. But the digit display didn't work. Found it. Fixed it.
0: How's the rest of the radio working as far as the power supply is concerned? Because I know that I was told by IQ that thing is known for having the power supply to have tap leaking it after a while. Now, the power supply is out the door. The track tuning goes, so it's cool. So if the power supply is good, good.
1: There's a bunch more in there that can be changed, but right now I got the display working. Yes, you're right. It 40 caps in there need changing. All little same size, like 10 microfarads, something like that. 10 microfarads or 10 volts or something like that. And same crappy thing, old same vintage. I'm sure they're all dying.
0: Have you ever changed those in the life of that radio?
1: I've changed exactly 3 caps, all on the display.
0: So you'll probably do for it. That's probably a 25-year-old radio or more. Yeah, you're due for it. So one of these days, order some Amazon, the cap is cheap, and have yourself a ball over a weekend. Take the thing apart, whatever. I had the service manual for that thing, and I cannot find it. But I did have the service manual for ICOM when I bought it about, probably bought 25 years ago, when I bought the radio. Damn, I can't find the damn thing. I just hope I didn't throw it out.
1: I also just went through the whole house looking for it. I thought I had it, but I got a PDF on the computer, so I referred to that, and the computer and the shots on there, I blew it up good and loud, good and large, a section of the schematic you could see. The part I suspected, and sure enough, I held the cap across it, and bing, the thing come back to life. Bingo!
0: In Steve's case, it's always the transistor. In your case, it's always the cap.
1: It always says electrolytic caps in particular. Those little, tiny, tiny electrolytics. I don't know how they made them that small. Get them to seal. That's a miracle. You know, it's a miracle it lasted that long.
0: Probably due to changing, if you have the service manual, check your voltages in your power supply. If they're good, the caps are probably good also for a while. So you, until I changed it with McNeil. I had mine sent back out there when they did service and thing, and they said that the first thing you have to tap the power supply, all the track tuning goes right out the window. So you have to fix the power supply first, then align the radio, and it's good. It'll be good for 30 years.
1: Okay, great. Schultz, 9 months I worked in the lab down there in TRG to avoid a layoff. And that's what I learned. Both times they had a couple of good ideas. First thing you did on a piece of gear is just check the power supply voltages. If they were off, everything's bad. Quite often that was it. You know, that old just put the power supply voltage in and everything came back to life. Days when the carbon resisted, you know, they just went all over the place.
0: A lot of people don't do that. They'll start troubleshooting, going here, making stage changes. No, check the power supply first. I learned that a long time ago, too. If the power supply don't work, nothing else works after that. So, you know, you got to point alpha.
1: Put it back on its specs. What to do with it? I guess the challenge is going to be to figure out to make a different gain stage to work on it. The GE is interesting because they got a suck out filter right in the so they don't go after their own signal.
0: What do you mean a suck out filter? He does that about.
1: The Great General does. Yeah, they got a two parallel tuned circuits in series, so they're high. In between them, got a series tuned one to ground. I have. They really don't have any filtering in the noise blanker. It's whatever comes down, I guess, through the front end. As broad as a barn door. Probably wider than I want. Another piece of the issue, but it doesn't work on the bench. Get it to sight. And a noise day, man, it was going like hammers of hell on the horizontal antenna. Same, totally different pattern on the vertical. Went outside some DAing, but I couldn't get anywhere. They just kept going in circles.
0: Problem. You got too many things to attack at once. You know, you got to attack one thing at a time. Get all your radios in the shop working first, then go attack your outside problems. I know this stuff is annoying. How do you know if that's only one receiver to another? Were you talking to yourself? Like, you know, how did you determine that?
1: I was watching it one day when it was tearing you or tearing Donnie up, or one of the guys. Somebody's mobile was tearing up on and off. And I was watching it here, the noise come and go. I think I was watching it on 10 meters, actually. And every time there was a good burst on 10 meters, it would chew up the mobile.
0: A lot of sure that stuff is extremely broadband in composition. And you can see it on radio. So it's that proves it's fairly high in you know, potency as far as level. At whatever frequency you start, you're seeing all the harmonics up into, you know, 30 meg, 50 meg, so forth. So it means it's pretty hard, you're pretty potent, but that makes it also easier to find, too.
1: Yeah. Trolls doesn't keep doing it. that's the mystery part. It comes and goes. But one day I'll get to it. I'm wondering if the guy next door opened his pool last week or something. I wonder if he's got an igniter or something in a pool heater that's making the noise. Could be, you know.
0: Yeah, but you'd be able to see that. You'd be able to see that if you had that happen. You'd be right on top of it. As soon as you go inside with the loop, you'd be able to see it right away, you know. And you're not seeing that.
1: Yeah, I know. That's part is puzzling. You think it's something simple, but I don't know. I still don't know if it's, local or something. Every so often I think it's some guy Huey arc welding or something, or a MIG welding, but it just goes on too long. You know, you weld, you'd stop. Sometimes it goes on for a couple minutes straight. Nobody holds the welding torch down that long. Well, it really can't be your neighbor if he has something, you know, he's like to you. If he had something emitting that strong to take out the crap that's half a mile away or more, that's pretty potent, you know? I think it's something within a quarter mile of that location. That's what I put my money on. Something within a quarter mile of that location. Could be something on the other side of the hill, you know, that you can't see it from this side very easily, but you go on the other side of the corner, whatever, take a driver, just like circle the whole thing. Oh, there it is. It's on the west side, or on the northeast side, or northwest side, or something like that, you know? It's got to be something in line of sight to that structure's up there, and it's not easy to fly when you're not on top of it, but, you know, it's got to be close, though, to do that, though. So, you'll find it eventually. But I'll take a guess. It's probably either 37 or 69 kV in line. There's probably got three branches or something on the damn thing moving it back and forth, and they can make a real hell of a racket. That's all the stuff you're playing with, you know. They're almost off the street to 7,500 or whatever. That's okay, but I don't think it makes anywhere near the amount of noise when something goes bad like an insulator as the higher stuff does.
2: Well, there's nothing higher than 13.2 in the neighborhood. 13.2 leg to leg. There's an old 33 kV line that went down 110, but that's been abandoned. It's connected to ground voices.
1: Okay, well, where do they run the 69 kVs? Because that gives us some, point to point. From power station out to, like, a main distribution point. You must have those somewhere in your area.
2: This stuff is down, running down Old Country Road, a couple miles away. Runs down there, and then it runs downtown Melville down by
1: Well, I would think on a day, it was pretty windy out today. Relatively windy. I was out mowing. I looked out today. It was a jack on because it was actually a little bit, but I'm going to finish the rest tomorrow. But I would think on a day like today where it's dry but windy is a good time to hunt.
2: That's why I went out hunting, but exclusively.
1: Well, you have a little bit of luck on your side. One of these days you'll take a ride and you'll stumble upon it. Oh, what? It'll be something you didn't even suspect. But something I'm going to bet. I'd say it's something within a quarter mile of that site. That horrendous to take the receiver. It's going to be pretty strong. It's an opportunity that I intend.
2: Well, you're right. It's, you'll find it. You're getting it close enough to, before you start springing the door. We're still going to know. You cry wolf once or twice, and then they won't come at all. So, I gotta do my homework first. But anyhow, the good news is I got the receiver working.
1: Good. Well, you know, the receiver's working okay. You certainly got the means to check that out. Tuning has changed or not. If it hasn't, good. You leave the rest of the stuff alone for a while. It'll hold up. And at least you got something as a good stamp. So, your icon actually found a way to calibrate the estimator, correct? You just take the readings off the thing, just the way it comes to the factory. You actually be able to set those levels with different RF inputs going in. You can actually set those levels accordingly.
2: On the 7300, yeah, I put the signal generator in,
1: got the S meter and made three charts, and I had to smooth it out a little bit, but I think it's pretty good to graph.
0: Okay, well, if you have your cheat sheet with you, you'll know, or you're memorizing stuff, you'll have an idea of what levels it is, so you can tell somebody, you know, to equate that to something else, and what you see on the air when you start checking on the car, because I'm sure it's going to help these people, because they do have equipment to go out and sniff for it. And, you know, so much signal strength, like DBM in such a location, that's a good plus to you. You should know what you're doing, you know what you're looking for.
1: Yeah. An intelligent discussion will get you a lot further. So, that's what's happening here. I think I'm going to try to get that big black box back in here and get that finished. That's next, put these other things away for a while. Get that button back up and back in service. I gotta figure out what happened there. It's a mystery.
0: Yeah, you'll get it. You know, that's a big learning curve, as you saw, where the week special on it, so it's probably got some more stuff you gotta go through and learn about, whatever. But you'll get it, though. I have faith in you. Anyway, that's about it. I'm gonna go change this channel back to my frequency. So if you call me, I'll be able to answer you right from the kitchen table before quieting.
1: Good chat. We'll catch you again, WB2 Jacket.
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0: 5-5, down here in West Babylon. Right, roger that. I'm going to go to middle. I've got the big antenna on the roof, and I was just doing some testing. We're going to jump into our theater here soon for a show we came out here for, but I just wanted to see how well Matatuck could make it to the repeater. So thanks for coming back, and have a great day. Have a great evening. N2TBH, I will talk to you soon. 73K2, if I can listen out.
1: Low power. I mean, can you give me the actual power level so I can make a decent comparison? Low, middle, and high. I know on the 5100, I think it's 5. It's 5, 15, and 50.
0: Yeah, roger that. On the STM-5-something or other from Yaesu, this is low power. I think is at 5 watts, but it's going into the Super Gator antenna, which is 76 inches on the roof, and, there's like a 5 or 7 dB on that. So I was just interested. I think the Yaesu low power spot middle is 20 something and high is the 50.
1: Okay, is that DBI or DBD?
0: I'm gonna go with that from my memory. It's probably DBI because if it said DBD, I would be having to
1: So subtract 2 dB from the published gain spec, and I'm guessing it's not 70 inches. What do you got? The a Diamond SG-6900, a really big UHF gainer.
0: It's a larger model, and the details and specs are listed as not working. All right, yep. Looks like ham radio it is, and internet on the phone is not good. Yeah, sorry, this antenna is 62 inches. Look at that, always adding some inches. This is the SG-7900S. And, doesn't come to the DBI or the DBT, so that's weird.
1: Doing a great job. You're in there solid. I'm in the industrial part of West Babylon, so down by Montauk Highway. So I hear you 5-by-5. What are you out there for?
0: It's in a theater show here at the North Fork Community Theater. So we took the drive out to go see that, and I figured as anything goes, there's an opportunity to play radio, I'll figure out a way.

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Really? I didn't think that stuff happened down at the marina. Well, I've been there for 12 years now. It's only line. I can get as much as I want from the job. But I make up an eye. You know, I splice an eye through the horn of the queen so that, you know, you can't pull it off. So somebody had to cut the line, cut the eye, which now unravels, you know, it gives you, depending on where they cut it, it gives you an end that sticks out off one side of the line, you know, because it's woven, the strands are woven through a half a dozen times to form the eye. So I'm kind of wondering, you know, like, what were they thinking of?

stick thread on the end, and I seized the eye with it. In other words, I put wrapping around

that's what they were after.

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The time is 7:58 p.m. Clear temperature, 54 degrees.